0: Welcome to the machine. Pink Floyd, in the machine that was the recording industry, the record business, I'd say they survived pretty much intact. Most bands get ground up in the gears, but Pink Floyd, thanks to Dark Side of the Moon and everything that followed, they did okay. You know what I'm saying, April?
1: Oh, absolutely. But I feel like nowadays with social media, anyone can get on and say, I'm being treated unfairly, and you're looked at, you're examined, where back in the day, it was sort of like hidden under the sheets, like people could take advantage of you way more, and you don't have this, you know, brigade of America standing up for you like you do now, which is actually a really cool thing.
0: That is a pretty cool thing. I thought for a minute there you were going to out me as being the person who's on Twitter every day complaining about how poorly you're treating me, but okay, never mind. That's a story for a different day.
1: I think it's called X now.
0: X for the most of my life has been the 24th letter, and I just want to leave it right there.
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0: Van Halen with Panama from 1984 on Steve Gorman Rocks. You know, 20 years after the album 1984, which was the peak, that was apex David Lee Roth era Van Halen. 20 years after that album was released in the year 2004, Diamond Dave was still everywhere. I mean, my man was not only working literally as a paramedic in New York City, he walked the red carpet at the MTV Video Music Awards, he performed with the Boston Pops on the 4th of July, he toured a solo tour all over Japan, the UK, and the US that spring, but far most significantly, and I was reminded of this last year as my son and I rewatched the entire series of The Sopranos, David Lee Roth turned up on an episode of The Sopranos. Do you remember that in 2004? It's one of the shows where the guys are all in a hotel room playing poker, and there's David Lee Roth sitting right next to Tony Soprano. And they're all laughing about accountants and what they're able to write off. And David Lee Roth has the classic line, "I used to be able to write off condoms." Just another reminder that it's always been good to be Diamond Dave.
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0: ZZ Top from Eliminator, the 1983 album that put them, as they say, over the top. From a really great big band to a really great humongous band, Eliminator. Top to bottom, an awesome album. 1988, great year for Poison. They were having nothing but a good time.
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0: Poison, nothing but a good time on Steve Gorman Rocks. In the late 80s, the rock scene was really, really strong. You had several different genres, if you will. The L.A. Sunset Strip scene, Poison was a part of that. Rat was a part of that. Motley Crue, The Godfathers. Guns N' Roses came out of that scene, but then pretty much played a big part in burying it because they just had such a gritty authenticity. Nobody could have imagined in 1988 that the biggest rock band of the following 35 years, 40 years, was going to be from San Francisco. They were too fast, too hard, too uncommercial, too unique. But you know what? They just kept their shoulder to the wheel, and they've been running things ever since. From the self-titled album from 1991, here's Metallica, The Unforgiven.
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0: now Kyle's having second thoughts.
1: Okay, interesting.
0: Yeah, so he wants to know, Steve, is it stupid to get married at 25 to the only woman he's ever dated?
1: Well, I mean, it sounds so sweet, doesn't it? High school sweetheart, the only girl you ever dated. Of course that's the girl you want to marry. I mean, if you are the kind of guy who likes to just hit yourself in the head with a hammer anyway. Hey, Kyle, why don't you go put a fork into a socket and see what happens while you're at it? If you're having second thoughts, the first person you should mention that to is your fiance.
0: Right.
1: It's not too late. It's never too late. And especially at 25, it is not too late. 25 is like 11 years old in the terms of your full life. I'm not kidding.
0: I would go around to all your friends and ask the first person you ever dated, if you were married to them right now, how mad would you be? Like, looking back on the first person, we are all stupid when we're that age and we make stupid decisions.
1: If I'd married my high school sweetheart and we stayed together, I would be, and I mean this sincerely, completely at peace.
0: Really? Okay.
1: In a casket, 6 feet under.
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0: Alice in Chains with the song Wood on Steve Gorman Rocks. I got a question. Would you ever put a TV remote into a Ziploc bag? Because that's what a lot of hotel travelers say that they do. They carry a Ziploc bag, and the first thing they do when they get to the room is they stick the remote control in it, zip it shut, and then use the remote through the plastic because they're germaphobes and they think that a hotel TV remote is as dirty a thing as you could possibly have in your hand in life. And you know what I say to that? Yeah, you're probably right. I've never thought about it. I was in hotels for decades on tour, and I never thought twice about the remote or the phone or the doorknobs or, for that matter, even the bedspread. I just jumped in bed and crashed. Everybody uses that TV remote. It's got to be disgusting. See, these are the things as I get older, I'm like, as I'm evolving, am I supposed to become more or less of a germaphobe? I don't know what I'm supposed to do, but I'm afraid that the information on the table is pretty easy to read. I'm getting more of a germaphobe. I'll never pick up a hotel TV remote the same way again.
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0: Guns N' Roses with Live and Let Die from Use Your Illusion on Steve Gorman Rocks. I saw a pretty funny Guns N' Roses story the other day about one of their other songs. Actually, their first truly iconic song, and that was Sweet Child of Mine. Izzy Stradlin, the guitarist, wrote that chord progression. He had the song in a working format. And Slash was not loving it. Slash thought it was simple. He didn't like Axl's melody and lyrics. He was like, I don't know, this is kind of crappy. And somebody said, well, we need a signature guitar lick to start the song. And so Slash started playing the intro to Sweet Child of Mine that we've all heard a million times. He was playing it as a joke. He thought, if I play something so bad that they all hate it, maybe they'll forget this song. Slash's idea of a bad part turned out to be arguably his most iconic part.
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0: Steve Gorman Rock. Steve, this is a little morbid. Would you rather die frozen in ice or completely burned in a fire?
1: No, frozen 100%. And I'll tell you why. They say that when you freeze to death, the final minutes of your life, you actually start to feel warm, like your body is producing so much heat, and then your body goes into shock, and then you actually feel a false warmth, and you feel, oh, it's going to be okay, as you are breathing in your last few breaths. 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Thanks for bringing this up. This is fun. April, would you rather fall out of a plane without a parachute, or would you rather drown in a tank full of crocodiles?
2: Oh my gosh, this is terrible. 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I need therapy for the next 17 years right now, thinking about that.
1: You started it.
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20: You want to get out there and give it to him tonight, baby? Come on!
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0: AC/DC TNT on Steve Gorman Rocks from 1976. 2 years later, The Who would release their final album with Keith Moon and lose Keith Moon in the same month. This is the title track, Who Are You?
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0: The Who with Who Are You, a question Pete Townsend was asking himself after punk rock seemed to push all of the rock bands from the 60s and early 70s to the back pages of the music magazines. Pete Townsend felt like he was, in fact, a dinosaur. He thought that The Who and Led Zeppelin were yesterday's news when punk rock took over. He met a couple members of the Sex Pistols. They told him the exact opposite. They said, Pete, you're the reason we do what we do. The Who are the original punks. That was a big gust of wind in Pete Townsend's sails. And Who Are You was the result.
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0: Gary on Steve Gorman Rocks. Here's your host, Steve Gorman.
1: It is July the 8th on Steve Gorman Rocks, and it is time, April Rose, yes, if it's okay with you, for a quick look back. How about a history lesson?
2: Let's go. I'm ready, strapped in.
1: On this day in 2007, Prince was playing a gig at First Avenue, the legendary nightclub in his hometown of Minneapolis, and he went on stage at 2:45 a.m.
2: What?
1: The club is only allowed to stay open until 3.
2: What? Prince invents his own rules, and we should let him.
1: We should let him. However, the Minneapolis police were not feeling that way. They forced him off the stage. It was his third show of the day, and the police said, hey, you know what? We've just finally learned there actually is such a thing as too much Prince, and they shut him down. On this day in 2004, a guy named Mark Persglove, who was known as the world's biggest bootlegger, was sentenced to jail in England for 3.5 years. He had built up a 15 million pound CD empire of bootlegged live concerts. Just looking back now, it's so cute to think that people would care about stealing music. Because now, billionaires from Sweden stream artist music, take all the profits, and we think they're cool. Finally, on this day, April in 1967, Melody Maker, the UK Music Weekly magazine, ran a front page commentary condemning the 3-month jail sentence that Mick Jagger had just received. He was found guilty of possession of Benzedrine tablets. He had a jar of pills. All the heat from the media and the fans.

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7: Steve Gorman rocks, yeah. Bigfoot. I saw him. He's here in the woods of Michigan. Oh, by the way, it's Gonzo from Saginaw, Michigan.
1: Thanks for the info, Gonzo. This is Steve Gorman Rocks.

0: Def Leppard bringing on the heartbreak. 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Literally, the Mayo Clinic has said sometimes they recommend for people with heartbreak, physical exercise and aspirin, Advil, whatever pain relief you take, because your body truly interprets the heartbreak as pain. 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

0: Kansas Carry On Wayward Son on Steve Gorman Rocks. Hey, do you ever think about how you butter your bread or toast? Do you ever think about what that might say about you as a person? I'm not kidding. I mean, this is the kind of thing I come across and I just go, I got to talk about this. I got to figure out what I think. Some psychologists claim it actually says a lot about your personality. For example, if you're just tossing some butter on, you glide it across the bread once or twice you need, it means you're laid back, easygoing, you're okay with change. If you go for total coverage, every square inch of the bread must have butter, then you are methodical, precise, organized. You like to be in control. What if you're someone who avoids crust? You butter the middle of your bread, but you don't get near the edges. That's a sign that you're entirely neat. You never want to go outside the lines, figuratively or literally. What if you're a clumper? Minimal spreading, just a little pat of butter right in the middle. You mash it in there. That means you're late a lot and you tend to do things your own way. I'm going to go ahead and make a painful confession right now. I'm a clumper. I'm late a lot and I like to do things my own way. Blame it on the butter.
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0: What do your friends think when you talk over Steve Gorman Rocks? Hold on. We'll let Elton John tell you.
1: Shut up. Don't make any noise.
0: Yeah, don't talk. Just listen. 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

0: Sister Christian Night Ranger on Steve Gorman Rock. Steve, I got a very, very serious question to ask you. I've just been dying to know. Would you rather get in a fight with one snake that is your size or 10 regular-sized snakes?
1: Are we talking about like a snake that's going to squeeze me to death or a venomous snake that will bite me?
0: Ooh, see, we can do a combo.
1: Oh, I don't want a combo. You got to pick one or the other. The answer is going to be the same. Just give me a bottle of hemlock for me to drink so I can die before I go into that room. Like Socrates, I'll end my own life. A snake my own size, I would take one look at it and my heart would stop in fear. And 10 normal sized snakes, same. I would just be like, sorry, guys, you win. I'm just going to tap out right now.
0: So you're like Indiana Jones.
1: My heart's racing and I'm getting a little sweaty just answering this question.
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13: A better life with Dr. Sanjay Gupta.
14: For years, we've been talking about both the positive and negative effects of being on social media. And I would say, by and large, for older adults, social media is net positive. Not all positive, but net positive. Helps them keep in touch with friends and stay social. But for younger people, social media use, especially heavy use, tends to be net negative. In fact, according to this year's World Happiness Report, youth who use social media more than 5 hours a day reported a lower level of well-being. And researchers who study this sort of thing found that many teens wish these platforms didn't even exist, and yet they can't seem to stop using them. Experts we talked to largely suggested two things. Ideally, along with your friend group, take some time offline. Also, try to recurate your algorithm so it shows you posts that'll make you feel good. I'm Dr. Sanjay Gupta, helping you live a better life.
9: 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Like a screaming banshee in a room full of sleeping babies. My God, who writes this? Steve Gorman rocks your nights.

0: Skid Row, Youth Gone Wild on Steve Gorman Rocks. The Police had the perfect career in terms of Hit It and Quit It. 5 years, five albums, boom, thank you, good night. The third album, Zenyatta Mendata. Here's the single, Don't Stand So Close to Me.
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0: The Police, Don't Stand So Close to Me on Steve Gorman Rocks. Stuart Copeland's one of the most iconic drummers in rock music. Really plays like nobody before or since. Instantly recognizable style. A drummer who I always say, I don't sound or feel or play anything like him, but I've ripped him off a million times. When the Police were taking over the world, there was a young man in England, a teenager, who thought Stuart Copeland was the greatest drummer ever. And he begged his dad to take him to see the Police. And after the show, told his dad, is he the greatest drummer of all time? And this teenager's dad said, yeah, probably. Because he was a good dad, even though this dad was probably the greatest drummer of all time. That teenager was Jason Bonham. The dad, John Bonham. Here's Led Zeppelin, Black Dog.
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0: It's time for Questionable Wisdom on Steve Gorman Rocks. 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
2: Okay.
1: Now, he's been dating his high school sweetheart for 10 years. So since they were like 15 years old, right?
2: Right.
1: Now, last month, he proposed. She said yes, but now Kyle's having second thoughts.
2: Okay, interesting.
1: Yeah, so he wants to know, Steve, is it stupid to get married at 25 to the only woman he's ever dated?
2: Well, I mean, it sounds so sweet, doesn't it? High school sweetheart, the only girl you ever dated. Of course that's the girl you want to marry. I mean, if you are the kind of guy who likes to just hit yourself in the head with a hammer anyway... Hey, Kyle, why don't you go put a fork into a socket and see what happens while you're at it? If you're having second thoughts, the first person you should mention that to is your fiance.
1: Right.
2: It's not too late. It's never too late. And especially at 25, it is not too late. 25 is like 11 years old in the terms of your full life. I'm not kidding.
1: I would go around to all your friends and ask the first person you ever dated, if you were married to them right now, how mad would you be? Like, looking back on the first person, we are all stupid when we're that age and we make stupid decisions.
2: If I'd married my high school sweetheart and we stayed together, mm-hmm. I would be, and yeah. I mean this sincerely, completely at peace.
1: Really? Okay.
2: In a casket, 6 feet under.
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0: Pink Floyd with Comfortably Numb on Steve Gorman Rocks. When The Wall was released in 1979, I bought the album. I took it home. I listened to it over and over, and I really dug it. I was in the ninth grade. I had never had a drink of alcohol. I'd certainly never smoked a joint. But I would put on that song, Comfortably Numb, and I had an idea of what it would feel like to be stoned. At least I thought I did. I would let the music wash over me. I would just lay in a beanbag chair with my eyes closed and just float. And I thought, you know, it probably is cool to get stoned or cop a buzz off some beer and listen to music. And then, like everybody, there was a time in my life when I actually did that. I got stoned and I put on Pink Floyd and I just fell asleep. Yeah, no, thinking about being stoned while listening to Pink Floyd for me was always way better than being stoned and listening to Pink Floyd.
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0: Alice in Chains, Man in the Box on Steve Gorman Rocks. Do you keep secrets? Are you good at keeping secrets? Especially if it's a secret that's good news. Research says it's healthy. It helps people to feel more energized and alive if they're sitting on a positive secret. Especially, as I said, if it's good news. I totally buy into this. When I'm walking around with some good news, I'm immediately energized. And the longer I don't share it, it's like I have a balloon full of good energy. And the minute I tell someone my secret, it starts to wane out a little bit. 75% of people say they really have a trouble keeping a secret when it is good news. I like to hold on to it. I will hold on to it for as long as I can. Sometimes that's only 10 minutes, but sometimes it's a few days or even a week. And I really enjoy sitting on good news.
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1: My wife and I were playing that Cards Against Humanity game, and apparently my answer kind of crossed the line, I guess, and she's not talking to me. I don't know what to do. 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
0: Be like Steve. He doesn't play games. 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

0: Final Countdown, you're up on Steve Gorman, Rock Steve. You know, back in the day, VH1 actually put this on their list of awesomely bad songs ever made. It was number 16 on the most awesomely bad songs ever made list, which at first I was kind of like, hey, that's a cool song, but like, awesomely bad? I get it now, and like, that makes sense.
1: Sometimes songs are immediately so catchy and they hit so fast and so hard that within a few months there's just a backlash. And this is one of those songs. Like, people didn't know who the band Europe was, and then suddenly you hear that synthesizer intro and you can't get it out of your head. And the only way you think you can get it out of your head is to hear it again. And then it just gets worse and worse, and it just earworms in there, burrows into your brain, and then you're stuck humming the Final Countdown from a band you had never heard of before. You can also look at the Bee Gees' entire disco career as that having happened. And then, boom, the whole world wakes up one day and says, that's it, I've had enough. It happened to the Bee Gees, and it certainly happened to Europe. The Final Countdown was definitely an awesomely bad song.
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1: 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On this day, back in 1988, Cheap Trick went to number one on the U.S. singles chart with their song, The Flame. Even after hit songs like Dream Police and I Want You to Want Me, it was The Flame that scored them their first and only number one hit in the U.S. But the band, they weren't feeling the song at all. Okay, so their record label forced them to work with professional songwriters, okay? And that didn't sit well with the band, who called this song a typical 80s factory ballad. Guitar player Rick Nielsen was so pissed, actually, that when he first heard the completed version, he smashed the tape into little pieces. Now, whether you loved the song or hated it, it did make it to number one, and no one can take that away from the boys from Rockford, Illinois. That's your Classic Rock Rewind. I'm April Rose, and this is Steve Gorman Rocks.
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0: Aerosmith with Janie's Got a Gun from the Pump album, 1989. That was always my favorite song on the album. The first time I heard it, it was just ear candy. Boom, I had the melody down. And I remember going, Janie's got a gun. That's an interesting first line. That's exactly what Steven Tyler thought as well. He had the melody going. They're sitting around the studio putting the song together. And he just blurted out the words. He goes, ba ba ba ba ba, and he's like, what am I going to put in there? Janie's got a gun. And it fit perfectly. And he knew from being a songwriter at that point for decades, I can't argue with the muse. Those words jumped out of the universe, into my brain, into my mouth, out into the room. I have to now write the rest of the song about Janie, who has a gun. I got to figure out why she has a gun. It's a songwriting reality. Sometimes the words just come to you, and whether you know what they mean or not, they fit, and you can't change them. And I think everybody's glad Steven Tyler understood that. Janie's got a gun, as good as Aerosmith gets.
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0: Billy Idol with White Wedding on Steve Gorman Rocks. I learned a new word today, and I always love learning new words. I'm just a big fan of an expanded vocabulary. This is one of my favorite words I've ever heard in my life. It's Takiwatanga. Takiwatanga. That's a Maori term. Maoris are the indigenous people of New Zealand. And the word Takiwatanga, it's a word to describe people with autism, and it means in their own time and space. Isn't that beautiful? I've got friends who've had children with autism. I've got friends who have siblings with autism. And I've never heard a word that made me feel better about anything in my life. Takiwatanga, in their own time and space. Pure, simple acceptance of the reality of people's lives, of where they are and where they're going. I just thought I'd share that with you. Takiwatanga.
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0: Rush with Tom Sawyer on Steve Gorman Rocks, kicking off the fifth and final hour of a Wednesday night. If you're just joining us, we got Pink Floyd, we got Def Leppard, we got Steve Miller, we got The Tubes, we got Guns N' Roses. We have so much music yet to play. Right now, it's Alice Cooper, the greatest summer song ever written. School's out.
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1: It is July the 8th on Steve Gorman Rocks, and it is time, April Rose, if it's okay with you, for a quick look back. How about a history lesson?
2: Let's go. I'm ready, strapped in.
1: On this day in 2007, Prince was playing a gig at First Avenue, the legendary nightclub in his hometown of Minneapolis, and he went on stage at 2:45 a.m.
2: What?
1: The club is only allowed to stay open until 3.
2: What? Prince invents his own rules, and we should let him.
1: We should let him. However, the Minneapolis police were not feeling that way. They forced him off the stage. It was his third show of the day, and the police said, hey, you know what? We've just finally learned there actually is such a thing as too much Prince, and they shut him down. On this day in 2004, a guy named Mark Persglove, who was known as the world's biggest bootlegger, was sentenced to jail in England for 3.5 years. He had built up a 15 million pound CD empire of bootlegged live concerts. Just looking back now, it's so cute to think that people would care about stealing music. Because now, billionaires from Sweden stream artist music, take all the profits, and we think they're cool. Finally, on this day, April, in 1967, Melody Maker, the UK Music Weekly magazine, ran a front page commentary condemning the 3-month jail sentence that Mick Jagger had just received. He was found guilty of possession of Benzedrine tablets. He had a jar of pills. All the heat from the media and the fans worked. And they said, all right, just don't do it again. And he said, wink, wink, no way. I never would. Wink, wink.
2: Fingers crossed, yes.
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0: Def Leppard, Foolin' on Steve Gorman Rocks from 1983's Pyromania album. The same year the Tubes hit the big time, their biggest hit, Outside Inside, was the album. She's a Beauty was the single.
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0: The Tubes with She's a Beauty from the Outside Inside album. The Tubes are one of those bands that had a very, very up and down, left and right career. They started as like an artist collective, really doing performance art more than being a straight rock band. They adjusted their sound, their shows, their vibe. They kind of covered a lot of bases in one career. Another artist that's covered so many bases is Steve Miller Band. Steve Miller started as a straight-up blues guitarist. And in the last almost 60 years, he's recorded music that sounds like it could be from a dozen different genres. From Book of Dreams, 1977, one of his biggest hits, Jet Airliner.
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0: It's time for Questionable Wisdom on Steve Gorman Rocks. 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
2: Okay.
1: Now, he's been dating his high school sweetheart for 10 years. So since they were like 15 years old, right?
2: Right.
1: Now, last month, he proposed. She said yes, but now Kyle's having second thoughts.
2: Okay, interesting.
1: Yeah, so he wants to know, Steve, is it stupid to get married at 25 to the only woman he's ever dated?
2: Well, I mean, it sounds so sweet, doesn't it? High school sweetheart, the only girl you ever dated. Of course, that's the girl you want to marry. I mean, if you are the kind of guy who likes to just hit yourself in the head with a hammer anyway. Hey, Kyle, why don't you go put a fork into a socket and see what happens while you're at it? If you're having second thoughts, the first person you should mention that to is your fiance.
1: Right.
2: It's not too late. It's never too late. And especially at 25, it is not too late. 25 is like 11 years old in the terms of your full life. I'm not kidding.
1: I would go around to all your friends and ask the first person you ever dated, if you were married to them right now, how mad would you be? Like, looking back on the first person, we are all stupid when we're that age and we make stupid decisions.
2: If I'd married my high school sweetheart and we stayed together, I would be, and I mean this sincerely, completely at peace.
1: Really? Okay.
2: In a casket, 6 feet under.
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16: A better life with Dr. Sanjay Gupta.
17: A colleague of mine went to a meeting of the primetime seniors the other week. There are programs like this all over the country for people in their 60s, 70s, 80s, and beyond to stay active. It's not just something to keep older folks busy. It helps to keep their bodies in shape and their brains sharp. Showing up with a good attitude is a must, and research shows that having the right mindset actually does lead to better physical aging. So if you need some suggestions to boost your positivity, experts we talked to recommended focusing on goals, which can boost your confidence. Practice gratitude, they said. One of the seniors my colleague met told her that just waking up in the morning is, quote, better than the alternative. That's true. Focus on the things you can control. Diet and exercise. And very importantly, surround yourself with positive people, because that can be contagious. I'm Dr. Sanjay Gupta, helping you live a better life.
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0: Pearl Jam with the song Daughter on Steve Gorman Rocks, originally written as Water. The lyric was something like, pour me some water, I'm thirsty. That was the original lyric.
1: Not at all. You do sing it more clearly, though, than Eddie.
0: That's what I hear when I hear Pearl Jam.
1: Yes.
0: That's going to do it for us. We'll talk to you guys tomorrow. Cheers.
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0: Woo! 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

0: 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Coming up Thursday morning in the Bob and Tom Show, we'll get a little bit of comedian Al Jackson and a little bit of Mr. Haywood Banks.
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0: Hello, Lake Charles. It's Alice Cooper, and this is your invitation to join me Sunday from 10 a.m. to 3 p.m. for Alice's Attic with Alice Cooper on Rock 101. 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

0: everybody sing. You see the
1: so
0: what
1: what's
0: a great
1: the curly
0: song it
1: shuffle
0: is.
1: Dance though? Is there the an actual?
2: Oh, you got to go up and
0: Josh is not doing it.
2: Oh yeah, that thing. Yeah,
0: it's much sexier than moonwalking.
1: Yeah, really.
0: And it's got the thing where you click your hands and. Yeah. I used to love the thing where he'd get down on the ground and do that spin around thing.
3: Right, right.
0: That is just great.
2: That's just solid comedy.
0: That is it's some great art.
2: Sir.
0: It's better than
2: how are we going to end this bit? Well, just have Curly bark.
4: Yeah.
2: Hi. All right.
0: Man was a comic genius. we'll be getting to more of your letters in a matter of moments. But right now, the sports desk brought to you by NHTSA.
2: That's right. When you speed while driving, you have less time to react to whatever comes across your path. 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
0: I have an incredibly weird trivia fact about the Hokey Pokey.
1: Okay.
2: Huh.
0: I mean, really odd that I think Chick McGee will appreciate.
2: Billy Idol played drums on it, right? Am I close?
0: Funny enough, you are.
2: I bet I am.
0: We'll find out what it is when we come back to the O'Reilly Auto Parts studios. 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
7: Jason was talking to his boss one day about a situation at work. He observed, "It is what it is." We often hear that. It honestly assesses the current reality. It reminds us to not hit our heads against the wall when it is what it is. Like the Beatles saying, "Let it be." There's a time to surrender to the present tense. However, there's also a time to buck the current trend. Just because something is true now doesn't mean that it always has to be the case. You know, it's a good thing that scientists didn't say, well, it is what it is. It's useless experimenting. If technology, chemistry, agriculture, medicine, or energy had such mindsets, we'd still be in the dark ages. 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I'm Weldon Barres, and these are perceptions from First United Methodist Church.
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0: Yeah. When he was putting those gloves on.
1: He was putting those gloves on. Acting like he couldn't fit.
0: That was the most transparent.
1: He's got his
0: fingers all splayed out.
1: I wanted Ito to go, hey, try better,
2: dude. They told
0: Darden, don't tell him to put the glove on.
1: Right.
0: Nice work.
2: That's crazy.
0: Jimmy Smits, born in 55. I don't know where he lost the H. As opposed to Smith, I'm not sure what the distinction
3: actually
0: is.
3: here's Josh with a limerick featuring Jimmy Smith.
1: Are you guys fans of are you guys part of the fan club?
3: Oh yeah.
2: I like Jimmy Smith.
1: The Smiths heads.
3: I'm a big Smith head.
4: Yeah, what, is he an actor?
2: Yeah.
4: What are we talking about?
0: Yeah, he's good.
4: All right.
1: Was he L.A. Law?
5: NYPD. Uh-huh.
1: And then Miss Congeniality, I think?
5: Yeah. That's what,
3: he's good. He's in Sons of Anarchy, I think. Mm.
1: Yeah. Dexter? For a little bit.
0: Mr. Everyman in Hollywood. Tom Hanks, born in this date in 1956.
1: Well, he's overrated, huh?
2: Can't do anything, can he?
3: From what I understand, unapproachable.
1: Just one of the notorious jerks of Hollywood.
0: By all accounts, the nicest guy. He's also a collector of typewriters.
2: He is.
3: What a weirdo.
0: He's got all kinds of typewriters. Happy birthday, Courtney Love.
1: I like her, I can't help it.
5: Yeah.
0: What's your favorite Hole song?
1: Well, I mean, Doll Parts is the biggest hit probably, right. And I like that one. But what's the one where she talks about demonology? I forget. But
0: okay. You know, 1966, born Pamela Adlon.
1: Wonderful. Yes.
0: She's a voiceover lady.
1: Yeah. And she played Louis C.K.'s wife on Lucky Louie.
2: Love. Okay. Yeah.
0: The great Jack White, born in 75.
3: If you haven't seen Jack White's video of him naming every Beatles song you can come up with, he can name them in 1 second.
1: He's kind of a savant, isn't he?
3: And he absolutely does it. Yeah.
1: I like him a lot. He's cool.
3: It's amazing.
0: And that'll pretty much do it for our little history lesson today. Coming up, we're going to get a language lesson from Al Jackson. We're hanging out with comedian Greg Hahn. Greg is doing one night only at the Funny Bone in Dayton. That'll be tomorrow evening. For a great evening of entertainment, I highly recommend it. The man is full of joy and confusion at the same time.
1: That's right.
0: Coming up, we're going to learn a little bit about sideburns in history. And we have a great story about sheep coming up. We got a T-Rex up for auction. This is all so exciting. And elephants are in the news and dogs. I can't wait. These are the O'Reilly Auto Parts Studios, and this is the Bob and Tom Show.
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3: Really work with the Instagram, start the podcast. I like to practice right now. Chick, what brings you into town?
4: My home is here. That's why I'm in town.
3: Josh, you used to be a comedian.
6: Yeah. I had to get out, man. It's a tough racket.
20: Speaking of comedians, I think we're... There we go.
4: Hey now.
20: Ow. Oh, you talk about the handsome factor. There's Al Jackson. And you got Greg Hound over here. Dayton, Ohio, tomorrow night only at the Funny Bone. That's unbelievable. Then we've got your Al Jackson. Are you in the hallway? Where are you, Al?
26: No.
28: I'm in my living room. Do you see my friend asleep over my right shoulder?
26: I do now. Is he naked on top?
28: No, he's just sleeping in a nice... Yeah, I'm still a real old school comic. Comics still crash, baby.
20: I see.
26: Oh, nice.
20: You got a little soul patch going there.
28: I do. Sometimes, you know, I just don't shave this, and then I'll notice it in pictures. I'm like, oh, you look like a guy that hits on art students that are taking a class over the summer, where I'm like, I really like your vision here. You should come to my apartment and we should talk about it.
4: Yeah.
28: It's just a real creepy vibe. And let me just say this time, and I think I speak for everybody listening and everybody that's in that studio. I would listen to Greg Hahn and his podcast, What Brings You Into Town. And the hook of it is, you get A-listers, bro. But that's the only question you ask him. Sylvester Stallone, 90-second answer, end of show. No follow-up, no nothing. And everybody's like, what is that? And we're like, this is just what brought you into town. Don't ask questions. And I would be I'm all for it.
4: That's perfect.
20: Very good. Now, the way this show works, I should explain to Mr. Hahn, is that Mr. Jackson will provide me with a word that is a contemporary lingo, if you will.
4: Oh, yeah.
20: The language of the street, because as you know, I'm trying to upgrade my hipness factor.
26: Mm-hmm.
20: So, Al, what have we got for today?
3: Yeah, I need this class, too.
28: Tom, I wanted to bring this up because I heard this one in IRL. Tom, tell everybody what that means. What is that acronym, IRL?
20: Give me a hint. I've forgotten.
26: In real life.
20: Oh, wow. Okay, good.
28: Yeah, all right.
20: I know, it used to be...
28: Nailed it. Yes.
20: I was thinking Indie Racing League.
26: No.
20: But that's gone.
28: Tom, if you want to feel better, I was like, oh, that could be Indiana Racing League. Yeah. And you said the same thing. I was okay, we're men of a certain age. All right, Tom, in real life, I heard this phrase. Tom, and I'm going to exclude the ladies because I bet you they've probably heard this term. Tom, what's an almond mom?
20: Whoa. Almond mom.
3: Oh, yes. I have a guess.
28: If you don't know, throw anything.
20: Food related?
26: Kind of, but it's a whole sphere of...
28: Yes, yeah. Josh, what do you think?
6: My guess is it's the mom who, instead of bringing to the party or the soccer game cupcakes for everybody or cookies, she brings almonds and apple slices.
28: Yes, now take that and expand that to the Marvel universe. Think about how that... Jess, what do you think?
4: Oh, my.
26: Tom, I'm going to give you one big hint. You're married to an almond mom.
28: Oh.
20: Oh, this is a health food, organic,
26: all health, yes.
20: Organic,
26: yes.
20: Everything. Super
26: very conscious of it, yes.
20: Super fit.
26: Yes. Mm-hmm.
20: Gets lattes with oat milk.
26: Married to an almond mom.
4: Gotcha.
20: I have to order them.
26: Yeah.
20: Uh-huh. And I'll go, I'd like a latte with oat milk, and then I'd like a real one with American
26: dairy products.
20: So you
26: call her out every time? You make
20: sure
26: they know.
20: This is me talking to the barista. She doesn't hear me doing this. You kidding?
6: Al, would you say almond moms are too strict in their
28: Yeah, you know what? And just to take it a step further, because Jess is exactly right. Yeah, Josh, it's like not a great thing. Because we were at a friend's house last week. She just had a baby and we were just talking about our childhood. And she was like, I had an almond mom growing up, and she just said it. And I was like, oh, I've never heard somebody, but apparently an almond mom is like, Josh, should you be like, you're having a cupcake. Like you've got, you know, to fit in your band uniform, like 3 days, yeah. Like just everything you eat.
26: Yeah, our
28: is
26: generation.
28: Measured, bro. Yes. Measured.
26: Yeah, that's so rough. The moms that we had that were almond moms were very critical of your weight. They were like slim fast mm-hmm. moms, like, hey, we're going to count calories. And oof. Yeah, it was, yeah.
6: That wreaks havoc on the brain.
26: Yeah. Right.
28: Can you
26: right.
28: imagine? Yeah, it's a real thing. She said her mom is like still, like, she said her mom is in her mid 70s. And weirdly, if we, you know, because I think the comic's mind, we see good and bad in everything, even things that are just supposed to be looked at one way. She did say that her mom did diagnose herself with a rather severe medical condition because she is so in tune with her body weight and yeah. how to lose weight, mm-hmm. like on an unhealthy level, mm-hmm. that she was like, I cannot lose this weight. And she had, you know, something that needed to be removed. And I'll leave it at that. But yeah, like she was able to be like, I can always lose weight because I control my body weight that much.
26: Yeah.
28: And the doctor was like, yeah, there's something on the x-ray. So yeah, it's good and bad, but I just didn't know that this was like so many, especially I think women are just like, oh, my mom would, she would weigh, she would count how many M&Ms I had at Halloween and shame me for it. I'm like, oh my goodness.
2: My mom just called me fat.
26: Yeah.
20: So that's a whole different thing.
2: Oh, yeah.
20: That's a whole different thing than my situation.
26: No, it is. Fat. That's what I'm saying. So our generation we grew up with, your almond mom is more of like an ingredients household. They call it that too, where it's like you don't have snacks, but we have lots of things where we can make food. And so it's called an ingredients household.
28: Gotcha.
26: Where it's like,
28: I have never heard that.
26: Yeah. So my kids told me about it because they grew up in an ingredients household where it was like, we didn't have candy, but we ate chocolate chips when we wanted something sweet and didn't want to eat something. Cause that's all we had was a bag of chocolate chips. Mm.
20: What do you call it when your kids get with a new babysitter and con her into going to the fast food place you won't take her to?
6: I love that.
2: I
6: love when kids do that.
20: Yeah.
26: Yes. What did they discover?
20: McDonald's French fries.
6: Yeah.
2: Do you guys think that
28: does that backfire? Like when, you know, you run into somebody like in college or like post high school where you guys are all kind of on your own for whatever reason. And the kids whose parents like did not let them have like white bread ever or anything like that. They were super like no sugar. When those kids went to college, they were like, I am having Lucky Charms for lunch and dinner. Like it just goes. And I'm like, I always wonder, is it almost like the preacher's kid where like when you withhold for so long is going to like they're going to rebel?
26: Yeah. Yeah, probably. Until they go back home for Christmas and their parents shame them for all the weight they've gained.
28: And just to your point about the chocolate chips, my mom was my parents were obviously divorced. And only people that had divorced parents in the 80s know this isn't like a funny joke premise I'm throwing out. My mom would keep so few sweets in the house that's when I realized that semi-sweet chocolate is disgusting.
6: Yes.
28: Because you're like, guess who messed up and left chocolate chips around? And then you just are eating whatever is lining your chimney. It is so disgusting.
20: Al, it's always a great pleasure. Now, are you on the road at all this week?
28: Not this week. Next week, I'm not going to be on because I am taking my first cruise ever.
6: Boat
28: speaking
6: act.
28: Of working the boats as a passenger. I would rather be a boat act.
20: Where are you going?
6: I'm on the boat. Decide.
28: I am going on my first cruise. I'm going on an Alaskan cruise.
2: Oh, cool.
6: Nice.
28: Yes. They have 9 black people up there. They need a tent. And they're like, send them the slow way. So, yeah, I'm headed up that way. So it's my first cruise. I heard it's cold. But I'm excited, man.
20: Well, Pat Godwin, who's worked on every one of the ships, and he's been everywhere. I mean, Hawaii, Europe, you name it. He says the Alaska cruise is the best one.
6: Yep.
28: Really?
20: So, yeah. Mm-hmm. And he's been on all of them.
2: Kostaki was on one last week. Yeah.
28: Okay. Well, I'm going to give it a chance. I've heard good things, and, you know, I'm going to be like, you know, I've never... I'm a lot like you, Tom. We're broken men. I don't know how to relax. I don't know what to do. I feel guilt and shame by like sitting. Like when I see somebody reading at the beach, I'm like, you don't have anything to do, you psycho. Like, I don't know how to relax. So I'm going to really, I have people on my podcast like writing suggestions on how to, because I don't know. I'm my dad. He worked till he died. And so I got to learn how to just like sit and be like, that is a nice piece of ice.
20: Yeah. Oh, maybe, yeah. I do they have a comedy club on the ship? Maybe you do a guest set.
26: He's on vacation.
20: No, but he wants
28: I don't think they would. They wouldn't let you. Just, I would think, for legal reasons. Because if I got up there and I'd be like, let's talk about
20: the Titanic.
28: Yeah, anything. And I'd be like, yeah, we're not even paying this guy who offended our customers.
3: Yeah. Well, don't you drink coffee, Al? You drink coffee, yeah?
28: Yeah.
3: There you go. There's your time. Well, you sit there with your big cup of coffee. Yeah. You look straight ahead. That's it. Yeah, then you get another cup of coffee.
28: But then I'm my dad again. Huh? That's my dad. Up at 5:10 in the morning drinking a black coffee, reading the Cleveland Plain Dealer. So yeah, I mean that I could do that, but I mean I'll figure. I just don't know how to relax. It's just very weird to me. You're just not doing anything. That's relaxing to you? Yeah. I don't get it.
20: No, Al, a quick inside joke, inside story just for you. You mentioned the Cleveland Plain Dealer, the newspaper for Cleveland, Ohio.
28: Shout out.
20: Someone sent me an article. You remember you grew up about 10 miles from a place called Pepper Pike?
28: Oh, yeah. They did a girl from there for years.
20: The Trader Joe's there. There was a bear, a real live bear in back of Trader Joe's the other day. And that's in the suburbs, ladies and gentlemen. Huh. So
28: that's fancy pants area. Yeah.
20: Yeah. But so just watch out for bears. You're in Colorado, so, I mean, you got the real ones there, the scary ones.
26: This was a real one.
20: Yeah, it was real. Yeah, so just watch out for bears. I'm not sure if this applies to all Trader Joe's or just that one. We'll see you later.
28: I'm not going on that kind of cruise, Tom, but thank you.
20: Good luck. Yes.
26: Have a great time.
28: All right, love y'all.
20: Give us a full report.
3: Have fun.
20: Sounds good. Yeah, that's the cruise that Godwin says is the very best.
26: That would be fun.
20: And he's been on every one of them.
3: He's doing boats?
20: He did them for years.
3: Mm.
20: He's done the boats.
4: Wow. Did you notice it bothered you so much that Al wasn't going to do anything? You tried to get him hired on the cruise to do stand-up? It was just, you were like, no, you need to go do stand-up.
20: He'll be bored.
26: Have you been on a cruise?
4: He wants to learn to relax. He already said that.
26: Yeah, he's been on like a three-day one. Oh.
20: No, I've been on a bunch of them. I took the Disney cruise with my kids. Oh, okay. That was great.
26: Yeah.
20: Okay. There's a lot to do on that one.
26: Okay.
20: But I've gone to Bermuda on a ship twice.
26: Okay. Mm-hmm.
20: That's a long haul.
26: I'm nervous.
20: I'm on the QE2. I crossed the ocean.
26: Really?
20: That was a long haul. After a while, you go, I wonder how cold that water is.
26: They're not for Tom. It is all about relaxing.
20: I'd rather be working on the boat.
3: I was on a cruise once in Bermuda, and our stabilizer was broken, and a hurricane was heading our way. So we're bouncing all around. We were the only boat in the port because they were trying to fix the stabilizer. Then we finally headed out. Hurricane's getting closer. We're bouncing all around. Then we headed back in because the guy had a heart attack.
26: Oh, my God.
3: Oh, it was very exciting. It was the best cruise ever.
4: Wow.
3: Yeah, people were flipping over the stairwells. I had to lock myself in the room.
26: Oh,
3: everyone
26: my
3: was
26: goodness.
3: Throwing up everywhere.
20: Oh, nice.
26: That great. Sounds wonderful.
3: Show canceled.
20: You should be in sales. Christy, what do you got going over there?
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20: Thanks very much, Christy Lee. Coming up, we've got T-Rex in the news, dinosaur, not the band. And we got Sideburn update. 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
11: For more than a decade, the Environmental Working Group has put out a list of the so-called Dirty Dozen. These are the non-organic produce contaminated with the highest levels of pesticides. Well, this year, spinach topped the list, followed by kale, collard, mustard greens, strawberries, grapes, nectarines, peaches, cherries, apples, blackberries, pears, potatoes, and blueberries. Now, all these fruits and vegetables are part of a healthy diet, so no one is saying you shouldn't eat them. Point is, though, you could consider buying these items organic if and when you can, and then taking extra care when you wash them. The FDA recommends rinsing all fruits and vegetables, even the ones that are organic, under running water that is slightly warmer than room temperature. Don't use soap, bleach, or any fancy produce washes. I'm Dr. Sanjay Gupta, helping you live a better life.
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2: Hi.
4: There's Jess Hooker.
26: Hi.
4: There's Josh Arnold.
6: Hello there.
4: There's Ace Cosby.
12: Hey.
4: Greg Hahn is here.
12: Thank you.
4: One of our favorite comedians. I'm Chick. Hello, Tom.
20: Greg Hahn, the man. He's on the road. He's going to be doing a special one-nighter, as they say. And in Dayton, Ohio, with the famous Funny Bone. That's tomorrow evening. That's going to be a Friday nighter. That's awesome. That'll
12: bananas.
20: Be great.
12: Love
20: yeah.
12: it.
20: Now, Greg also will be shortly on his way to Erie, Pennsylvania, Royal Oak, Michigan, Toledo, Ohio, Lowell, Arkansas, Waterford, Michigan. And if you're, say you have a company and you want to have a great Christmas season entertainer, Greg Hahn is your man. And he's guaranteed not to really offend anyone.
4: Oh no,
20: even the most I don't know thoughtless.
6: Stodgy of.
12: I mean, yeah. Keep your job. You can keep your job.
20: Yeah. There you go. You're not going to offend anybody.
12: No.
20: We have Christy Lee over there at the news desk with some inoffensive news after some pretty rough stuff this morning. We had the guy who cut his genitals off and set them on fire.
12: Can I say one thing with Christy?
2: You may. Yes,
12: also with Jess, I've learned how to handle any argument with a woman.
2: Really?
12: How to wrap it up.
2: How's that?
12: Seriously, I know how to wrap it up on a positive note.
2: Yeah.
12: Here, you say, why didn't you call?
2: Hey,
12: apology accepted.
4: that just might work. Huh.
6: Greg, do you think having money would change you at all if you were a rich?
12: Well, we got to do that. I don't know. Hold on. Where's the notes? Hold on a second. I don't know. It's $4 million, I could be pleasant.
2: Yeah.
12: At $6 million, I could be affable.
6: Oh.
12: At $10 million, I'd be furious again. Oh, it's not there yet, John.
6: Interesting.
12: You just wrote it 20 minutes ago.
20: It's working. There's something there.
12: Yeah.
20: I liked it very much.
4: I shall flesh that out.
20: Now, Christy Lee, I know you've had to read some rough stuff today.
2: Here's something kind of weird. The sideburn facial hairstyle, which our boss likes to wear, was once so popular that 19th century British men and women took to wearing fake whiskers to get in on the craze.
20: Oh, my. It's weird that the ladies would want it.
6: It is weird.
4: Very odd.
2: Dr. Alun Whitney at the University of Exeter said whiskers.
4: Alun?
2: A-L-U-N.
4: Okay.
2: Alun?
4: And another thing.
20: Daffy.
2: Unless that's a typo and it should be Alan, but I'm going to say Dr. Alun. Said whiskers quickly became an essential accoutrement to any young man with social pretensions.
6: Ah.
2: By 1812, the trend was apparently in full flower. Not only did various lotions crop up purporting to help men grow and care for their facial hair,
6: yes,
2: but false whiskers were even sold, some of which were attached to wigs via a system of strings. Women also got in on the trend, with some ladies training their hair to fall down the sides of their faces in imitation of whiskers, while others drew in whiskers on their cheeks using pencils. It petered out by the 1820s.
6: Thank goodness for that.
2: Yeah, God, no, anybody wouldn't wear facial sideburns anymore, would they?
6: No woman, I wouldn't think.
20: Well, and it was, I'm sorry, it started in 1812?
2: Mm-hmm.
20: Do you think this was to distract from the B.O.?
12: Hmm.
4: Good question.
2: What?
13: I mean, you're still in the vicinity.
6: I don't think so. Yeah. I don't think they walked around going, "Oh, we all have BO."
13: No, they just all smelled the same.
20: They were all just used to stinking.
4: You get used to it. Yeah.
6: And perfume was still around. But ugh.
2: So Tom, you could be birthing a trend. The sideburns could be all coming back.
20: Now, do you know the origin of the name sideburns?
6: Wasn't it an actual guy?
2: A general, yeah. Wasn't it? Admiral? Yeah.
4: But his last name wasn't Sideburn.
20: It was Burnsides.
2: Right.
20: Oh. Mm-hmm. I mean, really. Ambrose, I believe it was.
4: Yes. I think Ambrose.
20: Ambrose Burnside.
4: Yeah.
13: I had such thick peach fuzz on my face as a kid in elementary
6: school. Well, you're an Italian broad.
13: Right. And so it was dark and the boys would make fun of me. And so I went home and I shaved the sides of my face.
26: And then I kept shaving and I kept shaving and I got up over my ear.
14: Oh.
26: And so I literally, I had to, my dad had to take me to a stylist and style my hair because I had like an undercut before it was an undercut because I was so embarrassed.
14: What'd you end up doing about it?
26: I had to wait for it to grow out. Like, essentially, I shaved up into what would be sideburns
14: I actually mean your whiskers, because we don't have them.
12: She combs it back. She combs it back. Look at her. It's nice.
14: You don't have them now.
26: I mean, I have peach fuzz, but I use one of those micro... What do they call
2: them? Dermaplane.
26: Dermaplanes. Oh, you do? Yeah. Wow. And I dermaplane my face.
14: Well, you do a good job. None of us...
26: Thanks.
14: Yeah.
26: Yeah.
14: So.
20: Oh.
26: Yeah.
20: What about the stash?
26: I pluck that, actually. Oh. Yeah. I
14: what do you take a whole Sunday?
4: Slow time and just time to work on the stash.
14: That's also something I don't.
26: You've never noticed?
14: No.
26: Oh man!
14: So you do a good job of that too.
26: Thanks. Yeah. Well, I appreciate it. Not a compliment I was expecting to get this
20: As she cleans up her mustache real nice.
15: Do you mind if we go south with our discussion?
26: I don't care. Yeah. Yeah, it's just, it's regular.
14: You don't pluck, though, right?
26: No, I don't pluck. I don't, no.
2: Oh, my God.
26: I did try the electrolysis. I think that's an outdated term now. They don't even call it that anymore. But where
2: laser hair removal?
26: Yes. Mm. I tried that for a little bit. Got through one session.
14: Yes, I've heard it. My buddy got that done on his back.
26: Yeah, so I have a bald spot. Like, not kidding, because I was like, I can't go back. I'm never going back
15: again.
26: Too
15: painful?
26: It was so painful.
15: Was it as bad as the tattoo removal?
26: Yeah, it was worse. It was worse. Wow. It was way worse. Oof. Yeah.
15: How's the tattoo removal going?
26: It's good. I have an appointment today. Yeah, I go every 6 weeks because my arm swells up like Popeye on the bottom after a session.
14: Oh, wow.
26: Yeah. So.
15: Yeah. This is the laser thing?
26: This is the laser. Yeah.
15: Is there an odor as they burn the ink off?
26: There can be, but more I taste pennies when they start to burn it, and they say that that's because it could be toxic ink. There could have been something in the ink that you weren't aware of.
14: And it gets into your bloodstream?
26: Yeah, and you taste it. Yeah.
14: Huh.
26: Yeah.
14: Do they have you drink a bunch? Do they say, hey, drink more water today than you normally do?
26: Yeah, yeah. So.
15: You see, I taste pennies. It reminds me of...
26: It's a very metallic taste.
15: I see dead people.
26: Yeah, right.
15: Hello, I taste pennies. Uh-oh.
26: Yeah, I could record it today, let you guys know how it goes. Yeah.
12: Isn't this tattoo kind of new?
26: It's
12: like 5 years?
26: Yeah, like 10 years ago, probably. Oh. Yeah. So, yeah.
15: How much of it is gone?
26: It's significant. It's faded a lot.
15: Oh, wow.
12: Yeah.
26: Yeah. So, yeah. We'll get there.
12: Oh, we're all calming down. This is sad.
4: Yeah, I know.
12: Chick's not drinking so much. You're getting tattoos taken off. What?
15: Hey, what do you got going?
12: What a nightmare. I want to drink too much and call everybody we dated in the 90s. Yeah. Call up and say, yes, I'd like to know why there was never a date number two.
15: Christy Lee is at the news desk. What else have you got over there?
2: This is a scary but sweet story. A dog went paw to paw with a bear to protect a young boy in Connecticut recently. Home security footage captured the little guy playing in the driveway of his Torrington home when a bear sprints into the frame. Seconds later, the family's 11-year-old husky named Bella, she's a good girl, jumps in to chase the bear across the driveway and away from the child.
14: Mm.
2: Bella's owner, Jeffrey Tazara, told USA Today that there were no injuries to the 6-year-old child or to Bella the dog. Do we have this video, Jason? Here we go. This is scary. I mean, yeah, the dog takes that bear and just...
15: Wow.
14: Yeah, really makes you get out of here, pal.
2: Yeah, get away from my...
15: We don't want you. Yeah, my golden retriever probably... Be trying to mate with it. Good boy.
4: Like the, good girl in this case.
2: Yeah.
4: Husky bit the bear on the butt.
14: Really did.
4: Yeah.
14: Yeah. You don't take my kid.
2: Nope.
4: Right.
15: Where was this again?
2: In Connecticut.
15: Wow. Mm-hmm. These bears are getting everywhere.
14: Yeah, I saw one recently at the Lake of the Ozarks.
2: And
14: a dog was kind of shooing it away from the house.
2: Yeah. Oh, wow.
14: And they run weird. Black bears, they're more hunched than you would think.
4: It could have been a guy in a suit, now that I think about it.
14: It may, in fact, yeah.
12: Man in a bear suit?
14: Harvey the Bearman, we call him.
12: Yeah.
14: He runs rampant.
12: So I'm at the dog show.
15: Until he got shot.
4: Last year was an elk. This year's is a bear.
2: Conservation authorities in India have rescued a wild elephant that fell into a well.
4: Yes.
2: According to the New Indian Express, the roughly 20-year-old male elephant was found trapped in a well on a residential property.
20: This is like, by the way, the in India, this is the show Lassie.
14: Yes.
20: Remember Lassie? I don't know I don't know where Lassie lived in that TV show, but every week it was either a mine,
4: a forest fire,
20: or a well.
4: A well.
14: What are you trying to tell us, fella?
2: Forest rangers used an excavator to build a mud ramp and help the elephant climb out of the well. They are monitoring now his health via a drone.
20: I have a question.
2: Yes.
20: Let's just say that's your well.
2: Mm-hmm.
20: I'm saying I'm going to pass on the water for a month or two.
14: Yeah. Who knows? Maybe there's less poop now.
4: Honey, our well still tastes like elephant.
2: And scientists at the University of Cambridge have shown that sheep can recognize human faces.
4: Uh-huh.
20: Boy, this is their farm boys out there now going, uh-oh.
14: Oh, yeah. I gotta start wearing a fake mustache.
2: Researchers trained the animals by displaying a celebrity's photo alongside a stranger's on a computer screen.
14: Well, that's Dom DeLuise.
4: Is he still out there?
2: Choosing the celebrity earned the sheep a food reward, while a wrong choice triggered a buzzer. After training, the sheep correctly identified familiar faces 80% of the time. Celebrities did include Emma Watson, Jake Gyllenhaal, and former President Barack Obama.
14: How strange.
2: Yeah.
20: I wonder if they can recognize sweaters.
2: That used to be mine.
14: Hey, wait a minute.
2: Oh.
14: That's Kevin.
2: Yeah.
4: I wonder what happened to him.
20: That's really weird. Hmm. I wonder why they're doing that.
2: I don't know
20: why they're looking into that. I mean, horses can recognize people. Now, dogs can.
2: Of course.
4: Why is that a study?
2: Chimpanzees can recognize people.
20: But it's
2: orangutans.
20: It's the visual, though, not
2: gorillas.
20: With dogs, I often wonder if it's the aroma.
14: Oh, sure. Yeah, they can pick out the smells.
20: This is done with photographs.
14: Mm-hmm. Right.
20: And you have to wonder what the sheep are saying. You said one of them was former President Obama.
2: Mm-hmm.
20: It's kind of hilarious.
14: He was the black sheep of the group.
20: Thank you.
4: That's very good.
14: Well,
3: did you just make that up that right that fast?
14: I'm telling you, man.
2: Who does?
3: This guy's good. I'm telling you.
14: Creatine and magnesium.
3: This guy's a reader of books.
14: Every morning.
3: Magnesium.
4: His brain's
3: ginkgo biloba.
4: Yeah.
3: Rose hips. Horny goat weed.
4: Uh-huh.
3: This guy's fired up.
14: Rose hips.
4: Oh, yeah. Doubled up on the rose hips.
3: Ashwagandha.
20: Now we're going to
3: caffeine and red dye 6.
20: What's coming up, Christy Lee?
2: Coming up, we have a great story about a 96-year-old who was having some fun in her retirement center.
14: Oh, that's
2: too
14: good
2: much
14: to hear.
2: Fun, actually, and they wanted to kick her out, but we'll talk about that.
4: All right, Grandma, are you holding?
2: Grandma Droniak, we're going to talk about her.
20: But right now, we're going to go back over to that NHTSA sports desk with Chick McGee.
4: That's right, Tom. When you speed while driving, you have less time to react. Maybe a sharp turn could take you by surprise. Another car pulls out in front of you. A truck could break suddenly. A cyclist could enter the road ahead. A pedestrian could be walking their dog, and your foot on the gas might lead to a tragedy. 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That's why when you're speeding, you don't have time to course correct. You don't have time to stop. And it only takes an instant for disaster to strike. 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So slow down, obey the law, and help keep everyone around you safe. Because speeding catches up with you. 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
20: Thank you, NHTSA. We are coming back. We have more delights, including a visit with our friend, comedian Greg Hahn. And I'll tell you this, Mr. Greg Hahn is doing a special one-nighter at the Funny Bone in Dayton. That's Friday night. We are in the O'Reilly Auto Parts studios. 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
2: A better life with Dr. Sanjay Gupta.
3: By age 35, two-thirds of American men will experience some degree of noticeable hair loss. And by age 50, about 85% of men will have significantly thinning hair. That's according to the American Hair Loss Association. Now, one dermatologist explained that hair loss can either be genetic or it can be triggered by stress, illness, surgery, medications, major life events. No matter the cause, a lot of men, understandably, are frustrated by hair loss because it seems like a loss of control. You can take great care of your scalp by all sorts of expensive lotions and potions, but that might not matter. There are some tried and true medications that might work, like minoxidil or finasteride. But another solution is just shaving it off. And I've heard more and more how liberating this can be for a lot of guys. That's the ultimate control of their appearance. I'm Dr. Sanjay Gupta, helping you live a better life.
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6: Welcome back to the Bob and Tom Show. We're in the O'Reilly Auto Parts studios at the news desk. It's Christy Lee.
9: Hello.
6: There's Jess Hooker.
9: Hello.
6: Greg Hahn is here.
10: Hello.
6: A Bob and Tom legend comedian. There's Josh Arnold.
11: Hi.
6: There's Ace Cosby.
12: Hello.
6: I'm Chick. Hello, Tom.
13: Hello, Chick. Hello, Greg.
14: Hello, Josh.
15: Hi, Tommy.
13: Ladies, it's always a pleasure.
9: Yeah. Thank you.
14: How about when you go to the eye doctor and he looks at your eyes and diagnoses you with halitosis?
13: Yeah.
14: Then you go to the podiatrist. He says you need arch supports and a breath mint.
13: Oh.
14: There's a pattern. I tagged it.
6: Wow. Wow, indeed.
13: Then where do you go? I'm sorry. Christy Lee is...
9: You can go over here to the 96-year-old social media influencer. I know how much you love those, Tom. She's living in a Connecticut retirement community. Says she was threatened with eviction for throwing her late-night parties.
14: Oh, boy.
9: Lillian Droniak, known online as
6: now
9: Grandma
6: this,
9: Droniak.
6: This is the Droniak 9000.
9: Shared the warning letter that she received onto her social media account.
6: Uh-oh.
9: It states the staff had received, quote, many noise complaints about her room, reminding Ms. Droniak that parties are not allowed and you cannot serve alcohol to other residents. After reading the letter, the nonogenarian, whatever, tore it up and said, definitely, I pay $12,000 a month to live here. I can party if I want. You can't stop me.
13: $12,000?
9: Wow. $12,000 a month, yeah.
11: Yeah, it's like a senior living facility. It
6: seems kind of steep.
9: It's everything. They take care of all your meals. They do all the cleanup.
14: Droniak the maniac, you're not going to stop her. 96?
9: Yeah, 96.
14: She's already made it.
9: You guys haven't had to put somebody in a facility yet.
14: You don't tell
9: you?
14: Her anything.
13: Well, she's hot, though. I saw the picture. She's got a tramp stamp under her diaper. She is hot.
9: A representative for the influencer told People the matter has since been resolved. The retirement
14: home.
9: No. They're going to allow her to stay, but she can't serve alcohol at her parties anymore.
14: Okay.
13: Bring your own.
9: Yeah.
14: Buzzkill.
9: Well, she doubled down on that.
13: Isn't Clint Eastwood 96 or so now?
9: He's up there.
6: He's been alive for every World Cup they've ever had since 19.
13: And how old is Mr. Shatner? Mr. Shatner, is he?
6: Shatner's in his 90s, I think.
9: Grandma Droniak said, my nursing home can't stop me partying through the last chapter of my life.
13: She's a Droniak, on the floor. How does that song go?
6: That's exactly how it goes.
9: There she is.
14: There she is. Look at her.
9: Yeah.
14: She's great.
9: For 96, I mean.
6: Don't you think she has one of those t-shirts that has an arrow?
14: I know, but we can't see what it says.
6: I can only imagine.
14: Oh, it says eyes up here. That's funny. Shouldn't she be wearing those on her pants?
13: Oh, that's hilarious. Does it really say that?
11: Yes.
13: Oh, that's funny.
9: She's a partier. I love her.
14: She looks very good. Yeah, 96?
9: Doesn't she?
11: 4 million followers.
6: I bet she tells everybody she doesn't color her hair. And I bet she does.
9: That's exactly the same color catty, my mom had.
6: Real catty.
13: Your mom's hair, was it dyed?
9: Yes, that color. Oh, okay. Oh, yeah, there's no way that's
13: dyed. That's what, like Anne Margaret 96?
6: No, yeah, it's a russet, red. The russet potato look.
14: No. She looks like Mrs. Fireball.
4: She looks like if Bruce Vilanch shaved his beard.
6: Yeah. Yes.
13: Sadly.
6: And you know what? Every now and then he will shave his beard. Right. And it's horrible looking.
5: If you don't like the music, take out your hearing aid, Dolores. You bitch.
4: More vodka Metamucil?
13: 12K a month seems kind of steep.
4: I think that's that might be somewhat on the higher end, but those are pricey. Those are pricey places.
9: My mom was at 10. Mm-hmm. Yeah.
4: Boy. Wow. And she didn't deserve
13: it. What happens when it starts, when the money runs out?
9: What happens when the money runs out?
13: Yeah.
11: You kick them out.
9: Yeah, I guess.
6: Turn her out on the street. Make her earn her money.
4: Yeah.

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13: A Better Life with Dr. Sanjay Gupta.
14: Osteoporosis affects millions of people in the United States and around the world. It's a disease that basically causes someone's bones to become weak, brittle, and porous, which can increase their risk of fractures. Now, the good news here is there are things you can do other than, or in addition to, taking medications to prevent fractures before it's too late. One is to up your intake of calcium and vitamin D. You also want to eat more protein. One functional medicine dietitian told us that that helps build muscle, and if you're building muscle strength, then you are also building bone strength. You want to be mindful of your workouts. The best ways to build bone density, one therapist told us, are going to be resistance exercises like lifting weights, and also exercises that make your bones take a bit of an impact, such as jumping or even running, just loading the bones a little bit more. I'm Dr. Sanjay Gupta, helping you live a better life.
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Leonard Skinnerd, Rock 101, Lake Charles, Best Rock. Pronounced Leonard Skinnerd. That's not my name. My name's AZ. Aaron. 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

101 minutes of continuous classic rock. It's Led Zeppelin, Rock 101, Lake Charles, Best Rock. Well, Phil Collins says he's finally feeling better after years of health problems, but don't expect a comeback tour. The Rock Hall asked him to perform at his 2026 induction ceremony, and he politely said no thanks. He says he's healthier now, but not quite stage ready. Phil Collins will become a two-time Rock and Roll Hall of Fame inductee as a solo artist coming up in November, and he's been inducted already with these guys here, Genesis.

Black Crowes, August 8th at the Woodlands in Houston. Grab your tickets. Go see one of the best live bands there are out there. I'll tell you what, the Black Crowes still do it live. One of my favorite bands to catch live. I will be there. If you see me hanging out on the lawn, make sure to slap me a high five. AZ, 101 minutes.

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0: It's AC/DC, Rock 101, Lake Charles, best rock. 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

Rolling through a doobie inside a 30-minute Rock 101 free ride. See what I did there? Yeah, I know. Clever, huh? Got some details on Black Jacket Symphony's return to Lake Charles. Stay close. It's Collective Soul.

0: Aerosmith on Rock 101, Lake Charles, best rock. Well, calendar marked October 1st, Rosa Hart Theater, the return of Black Jacket Symphony. This time they'll do 1987's Hysteria record from Def Leppard. This is the one with Pour Some Sugar on Me, the title track, of course. Animal was on this one, Love Bites. So many great songs on this album. And then they'll do a break and come back and do Def Leppard's greatest hits as well. So we're going to hear all the classic Def Leppard tracks. And Black Jacket Symphony does it right as well. This is going to be an absolutely awesome night. October 1st, Rosa Hart Theater. 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

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Well, if you have some kids going back to school or maybe even some grandkids, Dollar General selling all their back to school items at last year's prices. 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

0: Here's a look at today, July 9th in rock history. This day in 1988, Cheap Trick went to number one on the U.S. singles chart with The Flame, the group's only U.S. number one. Oh, can't you see? Today in 1983, The Police started an 8-week run at number one on the U.S. singles chart with Every Breath You Take. Taken from the band's album Synchronicity, Sting won Song of the Year and The Police won Best Pop Performance for the song at the 1984 Grammy Awards. Don't you? And a trio of rockers were born today. Mitch Mitchell, drummer for the Jimi Hendrix Experience in 1947. Iconic AC/DC frontman Bon Scott in 1946. And Jim Kerr of the Simple Minds, who was born in 1959. And that's a look at today, July 9th in rock history.
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2: 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Got two from Boston on the way. Two from Def Leppard. Two from Mellencamp coming up for you as well. We're going to start you off with two from the Mighty Metallica. Inner Sandman. 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

0: It's a party. There's two from Boston. Double Down Cafe, Rock 101, Lake Charles, Best Rock, AZ. Getting you through the lunch hour, two at a time. Why not? Why have one when you can have two? We got double shots on the way from Mellencamp. We'll fire up two from Def Leppard next.
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15: A better life with Dr. Sanjay Gupta.
16: For years, we've been talking about both the positive and negative effects of being on social media. And I would say, by and large, for older adults, social media is net positive. Not all positive, but net positive. Helps them keep in touch with friends and stay social. But for younger people, social media use, especially heavy use, tends to be net negative. In fact, according to this year's World Happiness Report, youth who use social media more than 5 hours a day reported a lower level of well-being. And researchers who study this sort of thing found that many teens wish these platforms didn't even exist, and yet they can't seem to stop using them. Experts we talked to largely suggested two things. Ideally, along with your friend group, take some time offline. Also, try to recurate your algorithm so it shows you posts that'll make you feel good. I'm Dr. Sanjay Gupta, helping you live a better life.
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0: Back when Mellencamp was Cougar, Jack and Diane on Rock 101. Big Charles Best Rock Double Down Cafe. Well, the Daily Record says North America is bracing for another day of record-breaking heat. Yeah, it's hot. We know all about that here in Southwest Louisiana. Car experts say if drivers want to cool their vehicles quickly, they should follow the 420 rule. Yeah, what's the 420 rule? It's not smoking weed before you get in the car, no. It involves opening all four windows, driving for 20 seconds, then closing the windows and turning on the air conditioning. This helps hot air leave faster and can help save you some fuel. So there you go, the 420 rule.
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6: A better life with Dr. Sanjay Gupta.
7: There are lots of things you can measure to get an idea of how healthy you are at any given moment. Temperature, heart rate, blood pressure, just to name a few. But how about how healthy you will be and how long you're likely to live? According to a new study out of the University at Buffalo, two simple strength tests are pretty accurate at predicting longevity in older women. One is hand grip strength, and the other is how quickly people can stand up from a seated position without using their arms. By the way, I remember interviewing former President Jimmy Carter when he was quite old and being really impressed how he just popped out of the chair without using his arms. Not a lot of older people can actually do that. But I think the message here is that maintaining strength as you age is going to help you perform everyday activities, but also help you avoid injury and stay independent. I'm Dr. Sanjay Gupta, helping you live a better life.
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It's a 30-minute Rock 101 free ride. AZ, good afternoon. Appreciate you taking us along today. Got some details on your summer vacay payday, how you can score a grand. 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
7: For more than a decade, the Environmental Working Group has put out a list of the so-called Dirty Dozen. These are the non-organic produce contaminated with the highest levels of pesticides. Well, this year, spinach topped the list, followed by kale, collard, mustard greens, strawberries, grapes, nectarines, peaches, cherries, apples, blackberries, pears, potatoes, and blueberries. Now, all these fruits and vegetables are part of a healthy diet, so no one is saying you shouldn't eat them. Point is, though, you could consider buying these items organic if and when you can, and then taking extra care when you wash them. The FDA recommends rinsing all fruits and vegetables, even the ones that are organic, under running water that is slightly warmer than room temperature. Don't use soap, bleach, or any fancy produce washes. I'm Dr. Sanjay Gupta, helping you live a better life.
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Hendrix, Rock 101, Lake Charles, Best Rock. Mitch Mitchell would have celebrated a birthday today. He was the last surviving member of the original Jimi Hendrix Experience. He passed away in 2008 at the age of 61, but would have celebrated a birthday today. It's AZ, almost out of here. Got something to think about, though, before I go. See if you can figure this one out. This is the number one thing women treat themselves to. It's not a spa day. It's something you eat. Think it over. I'll come back and give you the answer. Here's Eddie Money and Shakin' on Rock 101.

Rock 101, Lake Charles, best rock. Sweet Emotion. It's AZ. I'm going to get out of here and turn it over to Kevin Bourne. Meet you back here tomorrow morning, 9 a.m. Finally Friday. We'll kick off 101 minutes of continuous classic rock following Bob and Tom at 9 a.m. Well, this is the number one thing women treat themselves to. It's not a spa day. It's something you eat. It would be a chocolate bar. Look at that. Me and women, we have that in common. I love some chocolate if I'm treating myself. The only difference is I'm not having mine while painting my nails. Kevin Bourne? Yeah, I'm not so sure. He's got you after 2 o'clock. I'll see you tomorrow.

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3: For years, we've been talking about both the positive and negative effects of being on social media. And I would say, by and large, for older adults, social media is net positive. Not all positive, but net positive. Helps them keep in touch with friends and stay social. But for younger people, social media use, especially heavy use, tends to be net negative. In fact, according to this year's World Happiness Report, youth who use social media more than 5 hours a day reported a lower level of well-being. And researchers who study this sort of thing found that many teens wish these platforms didn't even exist, and yet they can't seem to stop using them. Experts we talked to largely suggested two things. Ideally, along with your friend group,

Rock 101, Lake Charles, best rock, 9 minutes after 2 on your Thursday afternoon. I'm Kevin Bourne, and wow. Oh, look, getting closer and closer to the weekend. More rain in the forecast, though. That's something to look forward to. Hey, at least your grass won't burn up and fade away. That doesn't happen till like, late August, right? Rock 101, good afternoon. Thanks for hanging out with us.

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0: Rock 101 with Foreigner. More of Lake Charles' best rock on the way shortly. Hey, did you get a good night's sleep last night? Yeah, I didn't. No, I had a friend call me at 3:40 in the morning. And it was one of those, you know, unintentional phone calls. Yeah, but of course, I was up then. You know, I was awake. Yeah, you know? It took me a while to get back to sleep. So I'm not at 100% this afternoon. But if you ever have one of those issues where you don't get a great night's sleep, here's the top five out of the top 10 list to boost your energy the day after a bad night's sleep. Number one, expose yourself to as much sunlight as possible. Number two, move your body. Get up, move around. You know, take little breaks and walk around, okay? Let me see. Number three, make things fun. Number four, avoid difficult conversations because you're not really thinking straight, right? And number five, delay big decisions. There you go. That'll help make your day go a little bit smoother. 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
5: A better life with Dr. Sanjay Gupta.
6: For more than a decade, the Environmental Working Group has put out a list of the so-called Dirty Dozen. These are the non-organic produce contaminated with the highest levels of pesticides. Well, this year, spinach topped the list, followed by kale, collard, mustard greens, strawberries, grapes, nectarines, peaches, cherries, apples, blackberries, pears, potatoes, and blueberries. Now, all these fruits and vegetables are part of a healthy diet, so no one is saying you shouldn't eat them. Point is, though, you could consider buying these items organic if and when you can, and then taking extra care when you wash them. The FDA recommends rinsing all fruits and vegetables, even the ones that are organic, under running water that is slightly warmer than room temperature. Don't use soap, bleach, or any fancy produce washes. I'm Dr. Sanjay Gupta, helping you live a better life.
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0: Steve Miller Band, Fly Like an Eagle on Rock 101, Lake Charles, Best Rock. I'm Kevin Bourne. Good afternoon to you. Hey, you gotten in on the summer vacay pay day yet? We're giving five people a chance. 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

0: AC/DC and Who Made Who on Rock 101, Lake Charles Best Rock. It's Kevin Bourne. Good afternoon. Guess you've heard by now, Justin Bieber and Shakira going to perform at the halftime show of the World Cup final. Madonna's also expected to perform during the New Jersey game on July 19th. How about that? Going to be just a whole... How long is the game going to be? How long is halftime? Goodness, that's my question. Hey, did you also hear Taylor Sheridan's going to co-write and produce Paramount Pictures' upcoming live-action Call of Duty movie? Yeah, you're familiar with the video game, huh? Yeah, Call of Duty. Film is set to be released June 30th, 2028. Producers are aiming for a grounded military story that stays true to the games. Oh, okay. So when they get shot or blown up, they just come back to life in a different part of the story. Cool. Yeah, I doubt that's going to happen. Rock 101.
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0: Ralph 101 with Motley Crue. Same old situation. Hey, we got more chances for you to win some cash on our website. Yeah, a couple different chances for you to win some cash. 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
10: For years, we've been talking about both the positive and negative effects of being on social media. And I would say, by and large, for older adults, social media is net positive. Not all positive, but net positive. Helps them keep in touch with friends and stay social. But for younger people, social media use, especially heavy use, tends to be net negative. In fact, according to this year's World Happiness Report, youth who use social media more than 5 hours a day reported a lower level of well-being. And researchers who study this sort of thing found that many teens wish these platforms didn't even exist, and yet they can't seem to stop using them. Experts we talked to largely suggested two things. Ideally, along with your friend group, take some time offline. Also, try to recurate your algorithm so it shows you posts that'll make you feel good. I'm Dr. Sanjay Gupta, helping you live a better life.
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Hey, I've got one pair of tickets left for you to see Jefferson Starship, Atlanta Rhythm Section, Firefall, and Orleans out by the pool at L'Auberge this Sunday afternoon, 1 o'clock, party by the pool. You want to go? Be caller number 5 right now on the Rock Line. 337-436-1013. 436-1013, caller 5. 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

0: 101, Lake Charles, best rock, Guns N' Roses. Welcome to the jungle. Are you into dinosaurs? Are your kids into dinosaurs? That's the question. My grandson, he's all about, you know, the dinosaurs and the T-Rexes and the Velociraptors. He's only three. Well, it looks like a 67-million-year-old T-Rex skeleton is going to be auctioned off at Sotheby's in New York. Did you hear about this? Yeah, Gus is the name of this skeleton, this T-Rex skeleton. Expected to sell for up to $30 million, measuring 38 feet from nose to tail, has 183 bones, was found on a cattle ranch in South Dakota in 2021. If it sells for the top price, it would not beat the current dinosaur record of $44.6 million for an apex stegosaurus. Okay. My question is not whether it's the highest bidded dinosaur bone set or not, but it's a bag of bones, right? You know? $30 million. If you bid $30 million and you win this thing, is assembly included? That's my question, you know? Yeah, who's going to put it together? Is it just going to be a couple of boxes of bones that eventually one day, you know, maybe your great-grandkids will get around to putting together? Huh? Rock 101. The Summer Pool Concert Series continues Sunday, July the 12th at L'Auberge Casino Resort with Jefferson Starship. 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

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How about some driving music, huh? Yeah, Foreigner, feels like the first time. 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

0: George Thorogood, one bourbon, one scotch, one beer. That's all you need, right? Just one of each, huh? Hey, don't forget, coming up tomorrow morning, 9 a.m., Sweet Deal Shop. It is House of Soul. 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
1: A better life with Dr. Sanjay Gupta.
15: There are lots of things you can measure to get an idea of how healthy you are at any given moment. Temperature, heart rate, blood pressure, just to name a few. But how about how healthy you will be and how long you're likely to live? According to a new study out of the University at Buffalo, two simple strength tests are pretty accurate at predicting longevity in older women. One is hand grip strength, and the other is how quickly people can stand up from a seated position without using their arms. By the way, I remember interviewing former President Jimmy Carter when he was quite old and being really impressed how he just popped out of the chair without using his arms. Not a lot of older people can actually do that. But I think the message here is that maintaining strength as you age is going to help you perform everyday activities, but also help you avoid injury and stay independent. I'm Dr. Sanjay Gupta, helping you live a better life.
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Great concerts from yesterday that, maybe you wanted to see. Or maybe you did see. 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

0: Rock 101, Lake Charles, best rock. It's Kevin Bourne. Good afternoon to you. Of course, I'm sure you've heard by now that Bonnie Tyler passed away at the age of 75. Sad day in the music industry. And I mean, you know, her songs, I mean, just two of her songs. She had more than two, but two of them really, affect a lot of people, or affected a lot of people. Total Eclipse of the Heart. Yeah. How many times did you dance to that song with someone back in the 80s, huh? Back when you were in high school, way back when, huh? I've danced with many a girl to that song. What about Holding Out for a Hero? You remember that was in Shrek. It was in Shrek, okay? Also, Footloose, where they were the tractors were doing the playing chicken with the farm tractors. Yeah. And of course, I think that song's been in a couple of other movies also. So it's wild how, you know, her music has affected us all and given us some really great memories. Bonnie Tyler, dead at the age of 75. Rest in peace, Bonnie. Rock 101. 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

0: Steve and the Band and Jungle Love and Rock 101, Lake Charles, best rock. Well, Moana, the live-action feature, is coming out Friday. Critics are saying, no way. It's not good, is what they're saying. Moana's home island is like a backdrop on an LED. They say at least the sea level, beach scenes look real, but everything else is like not really good. No one expects, filmmakers to put a young actor on a catamaran in an ocean. Yeah. So Moana's canoe is floating in a tank in front of, yes, another screen. And of course, it's the real sun changes direction when the sky changes, right? Well, when night falls in this movie, they say it's like someone, flicked a dimmer switch. So, I don't know if you want to take your kids to see it or not. The critics are having a field day with it. Moana live action hits theaters on Friday. Rock 101.
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16: Few people now have asked me about a TikTok trend that they've come across. 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So here's what it entails. Eat a structured diet with no alcohol, drink a gallon of water, read 10 pages of nonfiction, take a progress photo, and complete two 45-minute workouts, one of them outdoors, every day for 75 days. 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I'm Dr. Sanjay Gupta, helping you live a better life.
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